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1: E queste sono trovate e invenzioni di oggi. 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
1: And good morning, dear listeners. 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
2: This is Reggie Michelle.
1: Hello, Reggie.
2: Good morning, everyone. Happy Friday.
3: Good morning. This is Maureen Mopio.
1: It's great to see you both. And as usual, we're going to start with a little bulletin. But I will also start by mentioning a couple of days ago on Wednesday, it was the St. George Day, a big date in the Serbian calendar.
3: So, what does that mean?
1: Well, at some point, Maureen, Serbs were offered to join the big Christian club. And they said, well, sure, but we want to keep this pagan habit of celebrating a family day. So each family would choose a day in a year when everyone's supposed to visit them and hang out with them. And then the Christians said, like, sure, you can just call it a saint something. And so on Wednesday, it was St. George. So if your Serbian friends invited you over, you would have a lot of nice seafood on that day.
2: Is St. George fictitious because he killed a dragon?
1: Yes, he was either fictitious or a very talented storyteller. I'm not actually sure.
2: Or the dragon. It could be something and just evolve into a dragon.
1: A metaphor for some yeah. repression in life.
2: Just to remind everyone, you're listening to Sports Vibe.
1: That's right.
2: But, you know, we cover passion and pride with our multicultural angle, so it's good.
1: That's right.
2: And St. George is good.
1: At St. George Day, we sit around eating seafood and talk sports. So
2: there's the connection. I mean, it's big here in Australia because we have the St. George Bank.
1: Not a sponsor, but yes.
2: Not a sponsor. We'd like them to be a sponsor. And that's why I know it's a dragon, because the logo is a dragon.
1: It's really big deal in England. I think the flag has something to do with St. George. Really big deal in Greece and Serbia and a bunch of Orthodox Christian countries mostly. Mm. So there we go. We
2: I can tell
1: something.
2: You it's not big in Christian, Catholic Christian nation.
1: Yes.
2: Religion. Because I don't know St. George. Otherwise,
1: well,
2: I'd go on about it.
1: You know, we can you can lend it from us. Some cross-cultural exchange.
2: It's good for visual effect. I like it. A dragon.
1: Yeah, I love it. Everyone comes over.
2: Very mythical.
1: And the host will give you, will offer you a brandy drink from this big, wooden drink holder, and it will have St. George on a horse, putting a spear through dragon.
2: Ooh. Very Viking. So what are we going to be discussing? What are we bringing on Sports Vibe this Friday?
1: Well, we're going to talk about all the latest dramas and actions, concentrating maybe on soccer, the ultra marathon. We have a great report from Philippines from our roving reporter Camille, who went to interview and report from an ultra marathon in the Philippines. We have a little story about athletes helping Hollywood stars. I think, Reggie, you're on top of that. As usual, we'll talk about NRL and so on, and a bit of a history quiz if we get time. But let's start with bulletin. Let's see what are the shorts that happen these days. Oh, I forgot to mention the PNG Chiefs special report from Maureen on that soon to be the biggest rugby club in the world.
2: You're also forgetting about the gossip on our neighbors, AFL. The Lions is still there.
1: Yep, they're still roaring. We'll give them a mention. Let's start the ball rolling with NRL roundup. In round 9, Panthers just a little bit better than Manly, despite Joey Walsh's magical passing game. Broncos got no luck at Roosters, while the Knights took the crown in a thriller with Rabbitohs. Everyone is exciting about Brisbane hosting the NRL Magic Round. Everyone is coming to our little town on May 14th to 17th. And that's it for the rugby. Although later we'll pay you a little press conference question from our own Damien Roche, who interrogated the Dolphins before their Thursday clash with Bulldogs. You'll hear that in a minute. But next, I think we have to mention the PNG Chiefs.
3: PNG Chiefs, that's a hot topic in rugby league. All right, the West Tigers co-captain Jerome Luai is the first player who signed for the PNG Chiefs. The second will be Alex Johnson, who is of PNG heritage, to sign up. And Alex Johnson is the top NRL try scorer in Australian League. PNG Chiefs general manager Michael Chalmers said yesterday they are finalising a few details with Alex Johnson and will soon sign him up. You may wonder why Jerome Luai is signing. According to the officials, it's a bigger deal for the franchise as he's a magnet for two-year deal signed potentially for 3 years. A marquee player, he's a Pacific Islander from Samoa, a flamboyant player, and he resonates with the style of Papua New Guinean players. He'll be the marketing tool and historically is the number one signed player. Jerome Luai is an infectious player and has a lot of leadership qualities to build players around him. That's got people talking, or experts rugby league talking about. Some are saying he's up there for the money, but he himself, I just watched his press conference, which he addressed his brothers, as he termed the West Tigers. He was transparent and said he's going for family, he wants to build a legacy, it's a vision he has, so he might bring a lot of players around him.
1: I can't believe some of the names. I mean, these are big names. This is a move of a serious club who's not here for a season. They're planning long ahead.
3: Well, the PNG NRL Chiefs, to be entered into the NRL in 2028, have a CEO who's Lorna McPherson, and she's a businesswoman, and she brings the business marketing side of things. So I guess their business plan to attract families and players over is working out. In the last 2 weeks, it panned out. They got their hierarchy's wives going up and visiting with his family. And even when Jerome Luai was asked to go up, he flew up in a private jet, met by the Prime Minister of Papua New Guinea, James Marape, with his wife Bailey and son. They toured the place and came back, and he signed. And there was a picture of him with Lorna McPherson and Michael Chalmers, who's the general manager of PNG Chiefs. Now, Michael Chalmers is a former journalist. He's a sports journalist with Sydney Morning Herald and Channel 9. So he signed for a two-year deal, but potentially for 3 years. So people are hoping that he will bring with him all these other former Penrith players. Some of them are coming out of contract signing. And Tigers, or even others, there's potential talks now. There'll be a lot of speculations and all that, but reality is they're building a franchise in Papua New Guinea to enter in 2028, and this was when it first started, there were talks of it coming into effect. Rugby league experts were saying only the old players who are coming off contract will go and sign up there and work. Will play for the franchise, or the younger ones trying to make a mark will go. But it has worked the other way around now. Now, the coach is Peter, who's appointed, and he's coaching in England at the moment. And when he was appointed, the speculation amongst Papua New Guinea grassroots is that why didn't they appoint a Papua New Guinea heritage coach? Now, there are others who played, like Adrian Lamb. He's a coach in England at the moment. But whether or not he applied is another thing. He's keeping off air, so we don't know as yet. But
1: I dare say whoever is their coach will have to be a person ready to withstand big pressure, because the expectations must be through the roof.
3: Oh, gee. I don't want to be in their shoes, but to be honest, personally, my observation is money talks. But hopefully Papua New Guineans will benefit in 10 years' time when 70% will be PNG heritage playing in with PNG chiefs. The founding fathers, if I may use, have to develop a game, have pathways for people who really care about Papua New Guinea and those, not people who will come and make a buck and fly out. Now, Cooper Cronk, who's a former Melbourne Storm player, and also he did go to Roosters, I think, says people who genuinely care for PNG should develop the game up there. So I'm hoping Jerome Luai to work towards solving social issues if politics and sports have to go hand in hand with his personal connection meeting the Prime Minister James Marape. But it is tax-free, and experts say Jerome Luai, as I said, could bring in his own, build up his mates so he can build up a legacy. And he's of Samoan heritage. Historically, Samoans, Cook Islanders and Tongans were first early missionaries, London Missionary Societies in Papua New Guinea, but mainly in the coastal villages, which is around Port Moresby. So those people around Port Moresby, the Motuans, it's called, will accept him.
1: Okay.
3: They're already talking in favor of him and everything. And some of the children or little babies who were brought up were called Samoa, after the early missionaries.
1: Yes.
3: So there's a historical tie there. So Willie Peters is the other coach, who's the coach coming from England, as I say, will have to build up his own and even some young players maybe to use them, to sign them up. So
1: I suspect with the passion in PNG for the game being so red hot, they will not have trouble, you know, in few years having 70%, like you said, homegrown players, but also
3: hopefully for 10 years time, because at the moment they're in the business, they want to win, they want to get in. So a credit to Lorna McPherson, and I may even put in a gender balance view, because the chair lady is Catherine Harris and Lorna McPherson is the CEO. So hopefully with those two women's influence, we'll bring women expertise and to work as officials there. So it's a gender balance equation. Obviously, they'll sign up players, male-dominated players, but other things like physios and maybe dietitians and well-being coaches and all this could come from women for that matter. And already there was talk that yesterday Channel 9 and Rugby League podcasters in Willie Mason, who's a former player, and James Graham, who's a former English, and also he played for Australian NRL, went up to tour the place, and they met with the Prime Minister, James Marape, and with the officials, Lorna McPherson and Michael Chalmers, to portray that people are not going to be restricted to a compound-style environment, but it would be a family-friendly environment.
1: It is very important, given that the nation is already crazy about the sport and the club, that they are good role models. It could have such good effects, don't you think, throughout the society?
3: Yeah, that's why I'm saying, like, social... if whoever is going, a good marketing ploy is to use the social aspect of it and go and talk to schools and try and educate, but raise awareness. It's important to get children to get into school to excel not only in sports, in rugby, but in other issues in academia as well. And if I may say, just to add in another twist, PNG is having its elections in 2027, so next year, which is next year. So Prime Minister James Marape could be brought in, possibly Governor for Sipik Allen Baird could get in. So watch the space.
2: I'm sure you're going to be watching that, Maureen. That's very comprehensive from a cultural and political angle.
1: Thank you, Maureen. I don't think anyone in Australia has got a better report on PNG chiefs and how it's going to affect the society.
3: And should I add another twist? And because Anthony Albanese not only introduced, but invested money because of the Chinese influence in PNG and the Pacific.
1: Yes, it's got international geopolitical effects.
3: So that's sports for us.
1: Yes, I
2: so
1: remember
2: it's not
1: that.
2: Just Anthony Albanese as a private person. Does this mean the Australian government, government?
3: Well, you'd be very interested in how your taxpayer is invested, put it that way.
2: Okay. Well, watch that space.
3: Watch the space.
1: Amazing story. Thank you so much. let's continue with soccer.
2: Or let's go to Argentina. I like to do that one.
1: What happened?
2: So, Argentina hosted one of the football's fiercest rivalry, the Super Clásico, River Plate faced Boca Juniors and the iconic Estadio Más Monumental.
3: Estadio. I like the pronunciation.
2: Wow. Did I nail that? So, which marks River Plate's 105th sellout, with more than 85,000 supporters packing the stadium.
1: What?
2: That's an industry. It's a level of support most clubs can only dream of, and creating that breathtaking atmosphere in the stadium. So just picture it, you have a sea of white, red and white, and then you've got the noise and the raw energy, and it's why the El Monumental is considered one of the most intimidating venues in the world in football. I can just imagine this. At some point in my life, I lived in Boston, and the Boston Red Sox, the Fenway Park is in the middle of the city. So I take the train that I take, when I go home, passes the stadium. And if it's a game day, you can just ask, the train is throbbing. Everyone is, Boston is a sports town more than an Ivy League town. Oh, I take that back. Wow, it is a sports town. So you can feel when there's a game in the city, you can just feel it throbbing. And I know Fenway Park only has a capacity of 65,000. So this Estadio Más Monumental, 85,000 for 105 consecutive sellout. That's
1: Since
2: huge.
1: 2022, right?
2: Yes, is that
1: for
2: what it says?
1: Years.
2: Oh,
1: 4
2: wow.
1: years they've been filling it up every game.
2: Yeah.
1: And that is just insane.
2: Yeah, that's a spectacle. Recently, I just wanted to add, this has nothing to do with it has something to do with football. There was a recent movie, because I'm all about, show business as well, and sports and show business, which was filmed here in Brisbane, Mark Wahlberg.
3: Oh, okay.
2: It's ongoing. It's showing now on your streaming platform. It's called Balls Up, and the story is the backdrop is Argentina and Brazil football teams, but in the movie, it has something to do with the geopolitics of football as well, and then their comedy.

0: shootout, always a heartbreak, a penalty shootout for one of the teams. And Sydney FC beat Melbourne Victory. So both Melbourne clubs out. Sydney, sad. It is. But they'll get over it because the semifinals will be exciting with Newcastle, who are premiers. They will play Sydney FC on May 9, while Auckland will meet the second-placed Adelaide United, who finished the season the second-placed team, on the same day. That's the leg one. Leg two is a week later in Adelaide and Newcastle, while grand final is 22nd to 24th of May. Grand final.
1: You're going to be busy, Oleg. Your head's going to explode gonna with so all this good. Football.
0: I'm going to be like monumental.
1: Can we squeeze in some AFL? So, you know, we just finished round eight. Now, Brisbane enters into round nine with the momentum after staying firmly in the finals. While Collingwood, Geelong, Sydney and Hawthorn remain key storylines as the ladder begins to take shape. So this week for round nine fixtures, tonight will be Brisbane Lions versus Carlton, Port Adelaide versus Western Bulldogs. By the way, the Brisbane Lions, Carlton will be here at the GABA. Mm-hmm. And Saturday will be North Melbourne versus Sydney Swans, GWS Giants versus Essendon, and then the Gold Coast Suns versus St. Kilda, and Geelong Cats versus Collingwood. Is it Geelong or Geelong?
2: Geelong.
0: Geelong.
2: Or it
0: Geelong.
2: Could be.
0: The oldest Aussie rules club in the world.
1: Oh,
0: Geelong Cats.
1: Thank you. Oh. And on Sunday, we'll be back-to-back Melbourne versus West Coast Eagles and then Richmond versus Adelaide Crows. I think these are both at MCG.
0: Mm-hmm. And the coach under pressure, Mr. Brad Scott, Essendon's coach, whose defensive struggles continue after that record loss for the Anzac Day clash with Collingwood. Wish him luck.
1: So that's it for our AFL roundup. Stay tuned. The road to September is heating up, and we hope the Lions will be there again.
0: And let's hear that press conference question for the Dolphins from our main man, Damien Roche. I know you already know what happened with Dolphins versus Bulldogs, but we're really proud of Damien for asking these good conference questions and getting to Channel 9 with his last one at Auckland. So let's hear this one.
3: For Thursday's game, a battle of the centres is going to be the highlight for a lot of people, with Herbie up against Steve Crichton. How does Herbie get it over Steve Crichton?
4: I think just the way Herbie's been playing, just his work rate and the type of play he is, he does go looking for the ball, and when he does get the ball, he breaks tackles, and you don't know what he's going to do. And I think that's one thing that's special about him, that he's strong, he's fit, he can beat defenders. And I think this Thursday will be a good challenge for him, especially going up against Stephen. But I'll back Herbie every day of the week.
3: As has been said, the Bulldogs are desperate. How do you go in against a team that is showing true desperation to get their confidence back?
4: Yeah, I think just for us, is not worrying about what they need and what they want. I think we need to worry about on ourselves and what we can work on, and I think we'll go out there and
0: And that was our own Damien Roche. From his silky baritone, we will move to Camille's silky soprano or alto, I'm not sure. Camille, of course, was our special reporter from the Philippines Ultra Marathon, which is pretty amazing that we had someone check out the Ultra Marathon over there.
1: You know what's so amazing? Camille is on her holidays, but she still thinks about sports vibe, and she got that content from her Ultra Marathon experience. She and her husband went participated in it, and she documented it.
0: That is so cool. Well, that's the sports vibe work ethic. Wherever we go,
1: anything about sports, so we're going to capture it.
0: Yep. Let's hear Camille's report from Santa Cruz Ultra Marathon in the Philippines.
5: Hi, this is Camille reporting from Davao del Sur in the Philippines for Sports Vibe on 4EB. The Santa Cruz Summit Ultra Trail has wrapped up, reinforcing the country's growing reputation as an emerging destination for endurance

0: and trail running. Now in its fifth year, the race is held in Tibulo Village, an indigenous community at the base of the mountain, and is organized by Lone Wolf Trail Running, led by race director Marvin Aninyon. The event features 50, 25, and 10-kilometer categories, with the 50-kilometer race starting at 10:30 p.m. and pushing runners through the night into the heat the following day. The course covers over 50 kilometers and approximately 3,300 meters of elevation gain, moving from forest trails to volcanic terrain near the summit, offering the kind of technical and environmental challenge that is increasingly drawing international interest. In the 50-kilometer category, Filipino athletes delivered standout performances. Eldie Bulod claimed the men's title in 8 hours and 29 minutes, followed closely by Rodel Angatan, while Isaiah Paraiso completed the podium. In the women's division, Yashara Daligdig led the field in 11 hours and 19 minutes ahead of Ruby Joy Oloy and Joralee Atal. Among the finishers was a Brisbane-based runner who has become the first Australian to complete the 50-kilometer category, further signaling the Philippines' appeal to international endurance athletes. Ultra trail running is a niche but growing sport globally, combining long-distance running with mountainous terrain, technical trails, and extreme conditions, often compressing multi-day hikes into a single continuous effort. And with landscapes like Mount Apo, the Philippines is uniquely positioned to host these kind of events. Beyond the competition, the race also highlighted the strength of community, from indigenous hosts in Tibulo Village to runners supporting one another along the trail, creating an experience that goes beyond sport. As Australia and the Philippines mark their annual diplomatic ties this May, events like the Santa Cruz Summit Ultra Trail reflect how sport can also serve as a platform for cultural exchange, bringing international athletes into local spaces and experiences. From Sports Vibe and 4EB, I am Camille.
1: Thank you, Camille. That was great. Of course, we'll put some more of Camille's stuff from the Philippines on our Instagram and Facebook page, so do check it out there. And doesn't the time fly, ladies and gentlemen? We don't even have the time for our usual sports quiz.
2: We don't have a sports trivia.
1: But we'll ask you double questions next time. Don't worry about it.
2: And the next fortnight, I'll bring the athletes in Hollywood.
3: Wow.
1: Yes, that will be interesting for all you fans of Hollywood and stunt work.
2: Yeah, because these athletes in Hollywood are getting trainings from elite Olympians their movie. That's the best perk, I think.
1: That is such a good job.
2: Yeah, apart from the money.
1: So tune in a fortnight to hear about that. But today, this was all from Oleg.
3: Maureen saying goodbye.
2: And this is Reggie. Thank you for joining us as we brought to you the latest from the world of sports with a multicultural angle. And stay tuned, stay active, and we'll see you next time.
3: Bye.

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